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0: satisfies did the vice president commit a crime?
1: Based on our
0: objection, Your Honor, leading and calls for conclusion of law.
2: Based on his investigation, let the witness answer.
3: Sustained, but the presiding officer will ask the question to the witness. Based on your investigation, Attorney Lotto,
1: yes, sir.
3: Was there enough basis to file a criminal complaint, as you did, for the crimes you charged the vice president with? Prima facie evidence only, huh? Not as to whether or not she indeed committed it or not, because only a court of justice can determine that.
1: Yes, Your Honor, based on our findings, we believe that the vice president committed the crime of grave threats and inciting persecution.
3: Only insofar as satisfying the requirement of prima facie evidence sufficient to file a case.
1: Prima facie evidence with reasonable certainty of conviction.
3: Yes, that would be a more complete description of what you have to comply with before you can file a case.
1: Yes, Your Honor. Yes, po.
3: Counsel may proceed.
0: Thank you so much. Let's continue. Attorney Lotok, kita magpapadayon hininatod mga pakiana nga imo pagbaton hininakod mga
4: Your Honor.
0: What's
4: I be allowed to make a manifestation? Your Honor, as I understand, only Filipino and English was...
0: Be careful.
4: Because I cannot understand, Your Honor, what he was saying. So can we just ask that he states his statement in Filipino or English, Your Honor?
0: Your Honor, Filipino language encompasses all the languages, dialects. It includes our very own waray-waray.
4: But
3: Counsel, the rules state only Filipino and English, but I will let it go once in a while, but not each time.
4: We will submit, Your Honor.
0: Thank you, Your Honor.
3: You may proceed, Counsel, for the prosecutors.
0: Now, you mentioned that the respondent's lawyer, Attorney Lim, through a letter said that the vice president was confident in your office's assurance that the alleged threats to her were also being investigated. Malala mo sagot mo yon, Don?
1: Yes, Your Honor.
0: Now, what did the NBI do, if any, on the alleged threats? This time, sinasabi niya, to her, to the vice president, kung meron man.
1: Yes, Your Honor, we started the investigation on the alleged threat against the life of the vice president.
0: You started. So, what was the result? If any, if at all, if you know, to that investigation?
1: Well, Your Honor, the fact that we issued the a letter dated December 2, 2024, we informed the vice president that we are investigating on that alleged threat against her life and that we want information, any information that would give us any investigative lead on that matter, Your Honor. Unfortunately, the vice president did not appear. So wala ho kaming makitang pagsisimulan na imbestigahan. May nakita kami sa, I think, 75 PNP personnel, as far as the security of the vice president is concerned, per record, sa news na inalis sa BPSPG, and then inilipat sa Manila. And I think the reason being is that may issue ng peace and security, kung di ako nagkakamali. Yun po yung
0: nakita
1: medyo nakikita naming security issues.
0: So now, if you know, no? Ilan ba yung natira sa Vice Presidential Security and Protection Group? If you know. Pagkatapos ma-remove yung sinasabi mong 75 personnel of that VPSPG, if you know.
1: Well based on, if I'm not mistaken, based on the record, the COA record, I think more or less 335 security personnel, kung di ako nagkakamali, base doon sa...
0: 335 personnel protecting a single person, the vice president?
1: Based on that record, Your Honor, based on the news, yeah.
0: 335. Last point, Your Honor, please.
3: Wind up, counsel.
0: Yes, Your Honor. Now, Mr. Witness, you mentioned earlier that your office considered in its investigation in the November 23, 2024 online briefing na aside kay respondent yung Vice Presidente tsaka yung mga media personalities, okay, na nabanggit mo, sino pa kung meron pa yung nandun sa online briefing na yun, kung alam mo?
1: Well, yung pinakaunang part ng video, si Attorney Zulaika Lopez.
0: Attorney Zulaika Lopez. Now, yung tanong, Mr. Witness, ano yung na-observe mo kung meron man, okay, about Attorney Zulaika Lopez during that online media briefing?
4: Objection vague, Your Honor.
0: Oh, Your Honor, what's vague? Okay.
3: Witness is smart enough to answer if he knows. Witness may answer.
1: Thank you, Your Honor. Well, based on that video, it appears na nagko-complain si Attorney Zulaika. I'm referring doon sa paglipat niya from HOR to women correction facilities, I think. And then yung health issue niya. So parang kinu-complain din niya na yun.
0: Okay.
1: At yung nangyari sa kanyang pagka-held in custody sa HOR.
0: All right. Now, Attorney Lotok, what significance, if any, do these complaints ni Attorney Lopez have, okay, in your investigation on the threats made by the Vice President in that online media briefing?
1: Yes, Your Honor, we take that into account. Tinindan namin yung sitwasyon, yung issue ni Attorney Zulaika. But when we see the bigger picture, taking all the pieces of the puzzle, it has nothing to do with the Vice President contracting a person, because even before Zulaika Lopez appeared in that video, the Vice President had already contracted a person to kill the President and Lisa Marcos and the former Speaker. And when we consider all the facts and circumstances, the instance where Attorney Zulaika was complaining does not diminish, it does not alter, it does not affect the totality of the findings that we have in our investigation, sir.
3: Senator, Judge, is counsel for the prosecutors done? Attorney Ligutan, are you done?
0: Yes, Your Honor.
3: You're done? Before cross-examination, Chair would like to recognize, with the permission of Senator Judge JV, Senator Judge Bam Aquino had earlier sought recognition. Chair will recognize him first, thereafter Senator Judge Tulfo Irwin, thereafter Senator Judge Ejercito, and then Senator Judge Ontiveros. Senator Judge Aquino is recognized. You have 2 minutes, sir.
5: Yes, maraming salamat, Mr. Presiding Officer. Attorney Lotok,
1: yes,
5: meron pa po bang ibang grupo sa NBI ang nag-imbestiga doon po sa mga utterances ni Vice President Sara Duterte noong November 23 to 24?
1: During our time, insofar as the Cybercrime Division is concerned, yung Cybercrime Division, Your Honor, and the team that was yung binuo ni former Judge, Director Judge
5: Saibis. So kayo lang po?
1: At that time, sir, hindi ko na po alam ngayon kung sino yung mga team na, kasi nalipat na po ako sa ibang region, sir.
5: Okay. 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So tinuloy niyo po ba yung investigasyon para mahanap ang taong ito?
1: Well, aside from the fact, Your Honor, na nag-issue kami ng subpoena sa Vice President para makakuha ng information, kasi we need a validated information, we need a confirmed information. 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
5: Hindi ko po tinatanong kung sinabi ba ito o hindi. 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
1: po
5: lahat. 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
1: Nagtanong kami, Your Honor. We tried to elicit information both from those people who have personal knowledge during the online press conference. Unfortunately, wala kami ma-establish na validated information na confirm. So, in fact, hanggang ngayon, nag-aantay po kami. 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
5: Opo. 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
1: Well, Your Honor, if the second highest official of the land sinabi yan, it's hindi ho biro yan. 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So we took it very serious, Your Honor.
5: Alright, I have a question for the defense. Sa lahat ng mga sagot ninyo, Attorney Vinluan, parang hindi ko nakita na tinanggi ng inyong kliyente o ng depensa na may nakausap ang Vice Presidente na tao para gawin yung mga bagay na ito. Tama ba? Wala ito sa mga sagot ninyo?
4: We deny that, Your Honor.
5: You deny?
4: That is not accurate, Your Honor, and we will present evidence or counter-evidence to prove
5: okay.
4: that.
5: Okay, so let me clarify. Sa lahat ng sagot ninyo so far, hindi pa nyo tinatanggi ito, pero in your time presenting evidence, you will deny that there was a person contracted by the Vice President.
4: Your Honor, to clarify, I don't understand, Your Honor, when we were asked, but...
5: in your answer. You have an answer. There is an impeachment.
4: We denied it, Your Honor. We denied it in our answer, which we filed before the Senate Impeachment Court.
5: You denied it in your answer?
4: Correct, Your Honor.
5: If I remember correctly, ang nabanggit doon ay freedom of expression. Was there an exact statement there na hindi totoo na meron ngang kinontrata ang vice-presidente o kinausap ang vice-presidente para gawin ito?
4: We maintain our position that we denied it, Your Honor.
5: Okay.
4: It is there in our answer.
5: Mr. President, I don't want to take up time, but I do want to check the official records and look for this because I don't remember seeing that in any of your answers, Mr.
4: Your Honor, all allegations were denied.
5: It's a general denial. A blanket denial.
4: There were, that was the general denial and there were also specific denials.
5: Okay, we'll take a look, Mr. Presiding Officer. Hanapin natin to with, and if I may come back to this once we take a look at the records, Mr. Presiding Officer.
3: The gentleman may do so at the appropriate time. With the permission of Senator Judge Erwin Tulfo, since nakatayo na po si Senator Judge Ejercito, papaunahin ko na po muna siya. Senator Judge Tulfo, rather Ejercito is recognized. You have 2 minutes, sir.
6: Thank you, Sir Presiding Officer. Tanong ko lang, no, just to clarify, may we know if the NBI has the authority to issue subpoena against impeachable officials? Kasi kanina po, no, sa mga pinresent kanina, subpoena po ang inyo pinadala sa Vice President instead of a mere invitation. Yun lang po, clarify ko lang po.
1: Yes, Your Honor, under Republic Act 10867, the NBI has authority to issue subpoena. And as a matter of fact, the case involving the Vice President falls under Section 5, Paragraph G, which the NBI has primary jurisdiction to undertake investigation, Your Honor.
6: Likewise, for the information, may we know what constitutes a grave threat that will prompt the NBI to conduct an investigation as compared to a light threat? No? What are the elements that are... needed to be present to be considered a grave threat?
1: Well, for grave threat, Your Honor, if naalala ko siya, if a person threatens another person with the infliction upon the latter's person, property, or honor, or that of the latter's family, with a wrong or with any wrong amounting to a crime, if that threat is with condition or without condition, or with involved with monetary consideration, Yun po, Your Honor, yung kabuuan nung sa grave threat.
6: So yung grave threat po, may condition? Or walang condition?
1: The crime of grave threat, Your Honor, can be committed with or without condition.
6: With or without condition. Yeah. So as an investigator, have you ever investigated and filed a complaint for grave threats apart from this one?
1: Again, Your Honor?
6: As an investigator, have you filed any case or investigated and filed a case for grave threats against anyone aside from this, excluding this one?
1: I think nag-start po kasi ako as counter-terrorism and then organized crime group and then cybercrime. Wala akong maalala, Your Honor, kundi ito lang. I mean, so far as my being in the NBI is concerned, Your Honor.
6: Ah, so ito lamang yung ano, ito pala yung kaso na naimbestigahan nyo concerning grave threats, you know?
1: I think yung iba, may mga naimbestigahan, Your Honor, pero again, sabi ko, yung sa sarili ko po, yung experience ko from counter-terrorism hanggang sa organized transnational crime group, hanggang sa cyber crime division, ang naalala ko lang, Your Honor, kasi matagal na ho yun eh, kung ano yung nasa record. I think itong grave threats na to is pag hindi first time, doon ko lang na-experience.
6: Gaano katagal ho kayong parte nitong cybercrime division? Bago kayo nalipat?
1: Since 2018, Your Honor. Nagsimula ho ako bilang investigation agent. And then 2022, I was designated as chief of the Digital Forensic Laboratory Division. And then 2023, designated as chief of the cybercrime division, sir.
6: So more than 5 years kayong nandito sa cybercrime division ng NBI.
1: Opo.
6: That's all, Mr. Presiding Officer. Thank you.
3: Thank you, Senator Judge Aristotle. Senator Judge Tulfo Irwin is recognized. You have 2 minutes, sir. You may proceed when you're ready.
7: Thank you, Mr. President or Presiding Officer. I'd like to direct my clarificatory question to the witness on the stand, Mr. Presiding Officer. Attorney Jeremy Lontok.
1: Opo, Your Honor.
7: What findings, if any, convince the NBI the motive of the respondent to kill the president and two other people? Meron po bang kayong nakitang motibo? Kasi maaari pong sabihin lang nung isang tao sa sobrang galit niya, napag-usapan na po kanina yan, di ba? Spur of the moment. Pero did you find any motive? Bakit niya po gagawing patayin ang Pangulo?
1: Yes, Your Honor. As I've said before, when we take into consideration all the facts and circumstances surrounding that issue, nagkaroon ng hindi magandang relasyon yung dalawa, and then nagbato na ang Vice Presidente ng mga salitang mabibigat laban sa Presidente. Pinapakita doon sa October 18 na toxic na nga yung relationship nila. Galit na galit si Sara dahil sinasabi ng Vice Presidente is politically motivated yung pag-attack sa kanya. And then at the same time, pinagtutulungan siya ng buong gobyerno. So, then na-trigger ho yun, if my memory serves me right, nung incident nangyari noong 23 November 2024. So parang nagpatong-patong na ho siya, convolution ng iba't ibang issue. So nakita ho namin, talagang galit ang Vice Presidente sa Presidente.
7: Okay. So you saw that the Vice President is very angry, right? Galit po siya. Did the investigation uncover any evidence, if there's any, that the respondent had taken steps to carry out these threats or these statements that she made in public and online? Did you have or did you cover any evidence?
1: Your Honor, in so far as the cybercrime division is concerned, we focuses on the investigation on the alleged grave threats and inciting to sedition. Ngayon, pagdating doon ng whether or not meron na-execute na o may inutusan, I think ang makakasagot po niyan, Your Honor, yung aming director, kasi sa kanya po yung pool ng information

0: answered by the director, is that correct? Kasi parang hindi po natalakay kanina in inciting to sedition. Is it?
1: Well, Your Honor, inciting to sedition, in our investigation, we were able to establish that those utterances from 18 October 2024, November 23, 2024, and other facts and circumstances, even the November 26, 2024, we believed that those utterances have a tendency, Your Honor, to stir up the people, to go against the government, have tendency to disturb the public peace of the community, the peace of the community, and have tendency to undermine public safety and public order. And I think that's elements of the inciting to sedition, Your Honor.
0: I have last two questions, Mr. Presiding Officer. So you're saying they're intertwined, killing the president and then inciting the people to revolt against the government. They're intertwined. Is that what you're saying?
1: Based on our findings, Your Honor.
0: Based on your findings. And what could be the motive of the vice president inciting people to sedition, to revolt against the government, when in fact she will be the next president of the republic? She's been saying, and everybody knows, and she's been claiming. Why do you think? I mean, did you look deeper? Why incite the sedition? I mean, when in fact you're the vice president, usually, in our country, usually, Mr. Witness, the vice president would run for presidency. What could be the motive?
1: Well, Your Honor, what we have established is the fact that the relationship between the two were already hostile. And what we establish is the fact that the vice president has committed great threats and inciting to sedition. Yun ho yung focus namin, Your Honor. Insofar as yung mas malalim pa na motibo, wala akong personal knowledge.
0: All right. Your Honor. Well, I'm running out of time. Can you identify the strongest piece of evidence which you relied in deciding to file these cases before the Department of Justice? And what is the status of this case, Mr. Witness?
1: Well, Your Honor, the pieces of evidence that we attached or we incorporated in our investigation is sufficient. And has satisfied the requirements of the quantum of evidence required, which is prima facie evidence with reasonable certainty of conviction. And the fact, Your Honor, that the Department of Justice has issued certification stating that your referral, your transmittal, has complied all the elements of the crime charge and therefore good for preliminary investigation.
0: What is the status of the case, Mr. Witness?
1: It's ongoing, Your Honor, if kung tama ang naalala ko. It's ongoing, Your Honor.
0: One very, very quick question, Mr. Presiding Officer.
2: Up, Senator Judge.
0: Do you think at this point you have an airtight case against the respondent?
1: I believe so, yes, Your Honor. Otherwise, the Department of Justice would not issue a certification stating to the effect na kumpleto ang elements namin, na nakuha namin yung requirement, at ready na siya for preliminary investigation.
0: Thank you, Mr. Witness. Thank you, Mr. Presiding Officer.
2: Thank you, Senator Judge Tulfo. Senator Judge Ontiveros, Senator Judge Villanueva, and thereafter we pause for a 10-minute break. You may proceed, ma'am. You have 2 minutes.
3: Salamat, Mr. Presiding Officer. Attorney Lotok.
1: Opo, yes, Your Honor.
3: Sa affidavit of investigation dated February 10, 2025, nirekomenda ng NBI na sampahan ng mga kasong grave threats at inciting to sedition ang Vice Presidente. Pwede po bang idahilan sa mga kasong yan na nadala lang ng emosyon or may matinding trigger kaya nakapagsambit ng ganoon?
1: I don't think, Your Honor, kasi wala naman ho sa elements ng grave threats yung situation na yon. As long as we were able to satisfy the elements for great threats.

0: And when the Department of Justice certifies na kumpleto yung elemento doon, so no, Your Honor, hindi ho yan mamatter doon sa findings namin.
1: At yung sinabi po ninyong elements of grave threats, yun po yung apat na in-enumerate nyo kanina. Ano pong elements of grave threats?
0: Yes, Your Honor. Number one, that a person threatened to inflict another person upon the latter's person, honor, property, or that of the latter's family with any wrong. That's the first element. The second element, that wrong amounts to a crime. Then the third element is yung my demand for money or my condition imposed. In our investigation, mayroon hong tatlong acts para makumit yung grave threats. Base doon sa tatlong elements na sinabi ko, the offender have complied with the threat na sinabi niya. The offender hindi niya na-comply yung threat na sinabi niya, or yung pangatlong act, yung walang condition yung yung threat na yon, Your Honor.
1: Mga dalawang beses niyo po binanggit yung salitang condition, Attorney Lotok. 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Sa NBI, yes, Attorney. Sa Opo. 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
0: Well, sinusunod din ho namin yung quantum of evidence na prima facie evidence with reasonable certainty of conviction. Kaya ho, kung makikita nyo, yung pong aming processes o yung phases, yung pang last po niya is legal evaluation. Meaning, pag meron na ho kaming conclusion, bago ho namin ito i-submit sa Department of Justice, meron hong referral kaming ginagawa sa legal division or nagpapatulong ho kami sa aming mga legal experts. 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
0: Yes, you know, yes, Your Honor, and that is on the basis of our cherished principle, the two-pillar rule in investigation, thoroughness and legality, Your Honor.
1: Alright, salamat po. Eto, in principle, kailangan po ba ng patunay na may kinontratang assassin para maituring na grave threats ang mga sinabi?
0: Well, Your Honor, in so far as the crime of grave threat is concerned, hindi po yan kailangan.
1: Alright. Speaking of condition, kanina na binanggit nyo dalawang beses, posible po ba ang grave threats kahit may kondisyon ang banta? Ibig sabihin yung kapag ito nangyari sa akin, ito ay mga gawin mo. 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
0: Very much possible, Your Honor. As I have said, grave threats can be committed with or without condition. And as a matter of fact, meron akong naalalang isang case, is PO2 Jamaca versus Attorney Bangot. Ang sabi ho doon ni PO2 Jamaca, if I lose my job, I will break your head or I will... So it's for us, it's a kind of event-based condition na matitrigger yung execution and threat pag nangyari yung event. But then when the Supreme Court nag-decide the Supreme Court, at sabi niya, the threat was absolute.
1: So it's
0: absolute
1: non?
0: Yung threat, you know, okay. Hindi conditional. So parang ganito, akin sa situation dito, meron siyang sort of event-based condition na pag nangyari yung event, matitrigger ngayon yung threat na inutter ng offender,
1: so, Your Honor. Masasabi pong may jurisprudence po dahil may nakikita kayong paghahalin tula dun sa kasong ni rule ng SC kaugnay ni PO 2 Jamaica at itong kay Vice President.
0: Yes, Your Honor.
1: All right. Huling tanong na lang po, Attorney Lotok. Bilang abogado po, as a general rule, kailan po masasabing lampas sa free speech ang pananalita at nagiging grave threats o inciting to sedition na?
0: We consider the two tests. Number one, yung hindi ko mabigkas, Your Honor, but it's like ano bang tendency rule? If I may, Your Honor, just to refer my notes.
1: May he, presiding officer.
2: Witness lang po. May do so.
0: Yeah.
2: Kindly turn on the mic. Witness may do so, yes.
0: Thank you po, Your Honor. We consider, Your Honor, the clear and present danger rule and the dangerous tendency rule. But among the two, ang nakita ho namin yung the dangerous tendency rule. Meaning if the speech would have a tendency to create chaos or to create illegal acts, then that should be restricted. Pag may tendency ho na magiging ganon ang resulta.
1: So, huli po, attorney, masasabing bang may parang spectrum pwedeng nagsisimula sa free speech pero pag lumalapit na dun sa dangerous tendency rule ay maaari na talagang tumawid sa magiging grave threats o inciting to sedition. Yun.
0: Yes, Your Honor. Pwede ho yun.
1: All right. Maraming salamat po, Attorney Lotok. Salamat po, Mr. Presiding Officer.
2: Thank you. Noted and entered into the records. Senator Judge Villanueva, you have 2 minutes, sir. You may proceed.
3: Thank you, Mr. Senate President, Presiding Officer. Just a few questions to our witness. Mr. Witness, it's been mentioned several times the importance of your investigation that it falls under yung prima facie evidence with reasonable certainty of conviction. And nabanggit nyo po na fulfill po lahat yan, no? Kaya ho siguro nagkaroon ng first report at second report. Is that correct?
0: Yes, Your Honor.
3: And can you just for the record give us an idea, ano yung mga boxes that you have to fill in para pumasok po dito?
0: You mean, Your Honor, yung comment ng Department of Justice doon sa first affidavit na?
3: Yes, to make it clear na it's indeed goes dito sa, pumapasok siya doon sa prima facie evidence with the reasonable certainty of conviction.
0: Well, basically, Your Honor, yung requirements na binigay ng DOJ from our point of view were administrative requirement. Hindi ho yun yung sustansya ng aming affidavit. Kasi hindi ho namin binago yung affidavit namin, yung pa rin ho yun eh. Ang nakita ho ng DOJ doon, nung yung affidavit ng I think authentication na kailangan i-attach doon and others, yung TSN, affidavit of transcription, this is, from our point of view, to satisfy the requirements of admissibility. But in so far as the substance nung aming affidavit, Your Honor, hindi namin
3: change.
0: Binago yon nung yung pangalawang submit namin.
3: So it didn't change, so that's part of your fourth stage, no, yung legal evaluation. In that stage na legal evaluation, no, was it considered, Mr. Witness, yung binabanggit ni Vice President and even some of the defense panel, no, na it is actually a conditional threat that, and it appears that the Vice President during the presentation of the video is also getting threats. What can you say about that?
0: Well, in so far as the threat against the life of the Vice President, the very reason why we issued subpoena and we sent letter for us to have the chance to talk to the Vice President and elicit some information baka mayroon siyang maibigay na lead na pagsisimulan namin. Unfortunately, hindi ho siya nagpakita ng dalawang beses at wala ho siyang maipinadalang representative para magbigay ng info, kahit info lang na mapapalidate namin, then matitrigger ho yung aming...
3: But part of your investigation, did you pursue that? If indeed there is a threat to the Vice President?
0: Yes, Your Honor. We nag-check kami sa mga open sources. Nagtanong din kami. But again, insofar as the cybercrime division is concerned, limited ho kami doon, Your Honor, sa cases na may cyber aspect. Siguro ang makakasagot po niyan, yung aming intelligence service, sila po ang may hawak dyan sa mga issue na yan. Kasi sila ho po yung recipient ng mga information from different
3: assets. But do you think it is important, if it is a conditional threat, it is also important to look at this aspect?
0: Yes, Your Honor.
3: Thank you. Mr. Witness, gusto ko lang maintindihan din yung standard na ginagamit ng National Bureau of Investigation. Kung hindi po ma-identify o ma-locate ang sinasabing assassin, does that automatically mean that the threat is no longer credible or actionable? Or does the NBI still consider the statements uttered and the surrounding circumstances and the totality of the evidence before deciding to proceed with further investigation?
0: No, Your Honor, the threat was absolute. Okay. We follow the test of mens rea, Your Honor, in considering whether the threat is totoo. Una, we examine the utterances objectively, and we interpret the same in light of the circumstances where the utterances was made, the manner in which they were spoken, the person to whom they were addressed, the relationship between the parties and the reactions of the recipients of those utterances, Your Honor.
3: Yes, thank you, Mr. Witness. I have here with me yung binanggit po niyo sa notes ko, yung four stages, identification and pag-preserve ng digital evidence, collection of evidence, analysis and attribution, legal evaluation, and then you have the three statements. Binanggit nyo rin tanggalin ulo niya, toxic relationship, and I always see myself cutting his head. Now, you also mentioned the factors considered, delivery, manner, literal meaning, nature of the instruction, relationship of the parties, and last but not the least, yung utterances na binanggit nyo doon sa October 18 and November 20. Last question, Director Luntok. Bukod po doon sa authentication ng recordings, maaari nyo po ba sa amin ipaliwanag yung kung ano po yung mga naging batayan ng NBI sa pag-assess sa mga pahayag ng respondent? 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
0: Yes,
3: so did her position, her access or authority, naka-apekto po doon sa how your investigation was conducted?
0: Yes, Your Honor, as I have said a while ago, during the direct examination, in the analysis phase, we considered the intent, the capability, and the motive, Your Honor. Kasama po yun, kinonsider po namin. The fact that she is the second highest official of the land, and definitely she's capable of doing so. And then there is that motive in the sense na may mga issues na sila, galit na ang Vice Presidente, then na-trigger dito sa November 23.
3: And you would say it's not usual, the usual?
0: It's not the usual, yeah.
3: Thank you, Mr. Witness. Thank you, Mr. Presiding Officer.
2: Thank you, Senator Judge Villanueva. We will be pausing for a break, Senator Bam.
4: Point of order na. Mr. Presiding Officer, may hiningi
2: what is
4: po
2: the
4: tayo.
2: Pleasure of Senator Judge Aquino?
4: No, just a point of order, Mr. Presiding Officer. May hiningi po kami sa defense na paglaro. May we tackle this after the break if they have identified it in their pleading.
2: This in relation to your question earlier.
4: Yes.
2: After the others shall have been able to speak, Senator Judge Aquino, we shall be pausing for a break for 15 minutes. We shall resume on 4:44.
5: Five.
2: 4:59 sana sasabihin ko eh. We shall resume at 5 p.m. When we resume, we shall recognize Senator Judge Tulfo, Senate President Gasalian, and thereafter Senator Judge Cayetano and Marcos.
5: Pero mag-CR. El Castigador.
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8: Wow! Baik kumso!

0: papatay ako ng whoever. 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And then, ang difference, I don't usually give a threat na patayin mo rin. So could it be that actually that was the defense of the vice president para hindi siya patayin?
1: I don't know the state of the mind of the vice president.
0: But you've testified all throughout this afternoon that you went into her state of mind
1: based on the series of events, Your Honor.
0: Yes, and based on her statement, and her statement and the series of events is nag-away sila ng administrasyon. Hmm. And the series of events is that sinasabi niya, pag ako'y pinatay, eto tatlo ang papatayin niyo. Okay, last question kay Attorney Lopez, sabi tinanong din to ng Senate President ni Senator Tulfo. At di ko na itatanong pero napapiyawan ni Senator Irwin din to yung tungkol kay yung sinabi ni Senator si Attorney Lopez, sabi mo even before kasi nangyari yon, nakausap na ni Vice President yung papatay.
1: That's the literal meaning of the statement.
0: Yes, that's the literal meaning, but did you believe her?
1: Well, she's the vice president, sir.
0: So she also said freedom of expression, so you also believe her?
1: Not based on the evidence that what we gathered, sir.
0: No, okay, so I'll stop there, but I'll read to you. Sinabi niyo kasi sedition. 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Of course, we can discuss people power, but... 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
0: 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But I won't argue with you. I'm just trying to get into your frame of mind.
1: Yes, sure.
0: When do you believe her and when do you not believe her? And what did you actually investigate?
1: We based everything on the evidence that we've gathered.
0: Thank you, Presiding Officer. Thank you, Mr. Witness.
1: Opo.
2: Thank you, Senator Judge Alan Cayetano. Senator Judge Marcos, thereafter, Senator Judge Aquino. Senator Marcos, you may proceed, ma'am, when you're ready.
3: Thank you very much, Presiding Officer. And... Attorney Lontok,
1: yes, maupay
3: nga pag-abot din niya. Aton Senado.
1: Opo, ma'am.
3: Okay, I'd like to affirm lang yung sinabi mo kanina na noong nangyari nga itong hating gabi na interview ni Vice President sa Zoom, agad-agad inorderan kayo, in-instructionan ang NBI na mag-imbestiga. 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
1: Hindi po, Your Honor. 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I think between 12 noon and 1 p.m. And then mayroong instruction na nanggaling kay Delta Santiago na, oh Jeremy, may kumakalat sa social media, may mga utterances na ginawa ang Vice Presidente. 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
3: Tama. So anong araw yon? 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
1: November 23, ma'am. 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
1: That's the continuation in the analysis phase, Your Honor.
0: Oo.
1: Yes, Your Honor.
0: Kasi nag-research na kayo, no? Bilang fourth phase nga ng inyong investigasyon. Tama po ba?
1: Hindi po, Your Honor. Yun yung third phase po, yung analysis and attribution.
0: Sa analysis pa at attribution. So third phase. Pero bandang huli na. Ang pinagtatakahan ko, kung inutusan kayo ng November 23 na magkaroon ng investigasyon, bakit napakaaga? November 6, 2024, a subpoena was issued to ABS-CBN requiring them to submit an authenticated copy of the video pertaining to the 18 October press con. Nandito to sa affidavit ninyo, nasa page 8, number 14. Hmm. Kung inutusan kayo noong November 23, ang ibig ba sabihin, November 6 pa lang, minamanmanan na si Vice President, iniimbestigahan na siya bago pa yung Zoom conference sa Kongreso?
1: No, Your Honor. I believe that's a typo yung date.
0: Sorry? Kasi
1: that's a typo, Your Honor, yung date. Kasi makikita doon yung date noong appearance ng taga ABS-CBN, which is consistent siya doon sa ibang initial
0: ng
1: subpoena.
0: Kailan ba yung appearance? Kasi hindi ko nasusundan yung timeline ninyo eh. Parang yung November 23 yung utos, pero November 6 pa lamang may subpoena na. Ba't nagkaganon?
1: Typo ho yan, Your Honor. Hindi ho yan November 6.
0: Typo na naman katulad ng Department of Justice.
1: No, Your Honor. If I may refer to my notes, Your Honor.
0: Oo, pakita mo na lang sa akin kasi nahanap ko, hindi ko masundan eh.
2: You may do so,
0: this
2: counsel.
0: This is page 6, number 14 po. November 6, 2024, subpoena to ABS-CBN.
1: Yung subpoena mismo. Yung subpoena itself. Bibay subpoena itself.
0: Wala naman yatang date na binibigay tungkol sa appearance ni Patria Morales at yung iba pang
1: taga-ABS. Meron po, Your Honor, if I...
0: Pakituro lang kasi hinahanap po namin.
1: Subpoena. Subpoena mismo.
2: For information, the time of Senator Judge Marcos is over. Kindly...
0: Yes, but he's still responding
2: of course,
0: to the same
2: we'll
0: question,
2: the
0: if you will allow. Siya po yung makagaling, di tayo.
2: We're only counting your the questions that you ask, not the answer. Neither are we counting the waiting time for the witness to answer.
1: Hey, check ko lang po, Your Honor, para...
0: Kasi yung mga sumunod na meeting, doon sa page 13, sa number 30, at sa mga sumunod, yung mga tinutukoy doon, yung mga media na nandoon sa Zoom conference, hindi naman siya yung ABS na humawak ng camera noong October 18. Iba naman yung mga tinutukoy doon eh.
2: Attorney Lutok,
1: opo.
2: The question of the Honorable Marcos is on page 6, paragraph 14. You said you sent a subpoena on November 6, 2024. Unfortunately, yes. Because the annexes are not part of the document marked, it's not here. So, the question is quite clear. If it's a mistake, then what is the correct date of the subpoena?
1: If I can see the real subpoena, Your
2: Kindly
1: Honor...
2: Kindly talk to the mic, please.
1: Yeah. If I can see the real subpoena, Your Honor, because the subpoena was signed by our assistant director... for investigation service.
2: As I said, unfortunately, it was not attached to your affidavit, and I doubt if it's one of those marked or pre-marked.
0: Wala.
2: by the counsel for prosecutors. As he said and admitted earlier, he did not or they did not mark all of the annexes in your affidavit.
1: Yes, Your Honor. If I may, check ko lang po, Your Honor, para sigurado ho.
2: Wala sa'yo ngayon.
1: Inaanap ko po rito.
2: Wala nga pong annex yan eh.
0: Wala sa annex at wala rin sa affidavit. Kasi yung mga media na tinutukoy sa ibang pahina, eh yung mga nag-interview nung Zoom conference.
1: Dito ho yung certified true copy daw, Your Honor.
3: If I may, Your Honor, please, can I assist on this regard, if the court will allow?
2: Only if you can produce a copy of the November 6 subpoena, counsel.
3: Exactly, Your Honor. The documents are present. They are in the possession at present of the witness, Your Honor, please. They may not have been physically attached to the affidavit investigation, but they do exist in the records of the case as separate pre-marked documents, Your Honor, please.
2: So okay. It's here?
0: Presiding officer, then are is counsel saying that therefore the affidavit is defective or wrongful and that November 6 is not the right date? What then is the right date to
3: with
0: the subpoena
3: respect,
0: to ABS?
3: Your Honor, please, with all due respect, we take we object to the use of the term defective.
2: Counsel, we shall await. Let the document speak for itself.
3: Yes, Your Honor, please.
2: It's there.
3: The witness is now in the process.
0: It was the witness who said that it was a mistake, not me.
3: I know. It doesn't make the entire affidavit of investigation defective.
0: No, I merely said the date was wrong. Right. Because that's what he said.
3: Yes, Your Honor.

0: Katrina and Rob.
1: It's just been brought to my attention that in fact, presiding officer, two documents were issued on November 6th. Not only the subpoena to ABS-CBN, but further the affidavit of investigation regarding the October 18 press con. Can we please be clarified as to these two documents which don't seem to appear in the affidavit nor in the annexes provided?
2: Let's first wait for the witness to answer the first question, Senator Judge Marcos.
1: Okay.
2: Yes, Attorney Lotok.
3: If I may, Your Honor. Ito ho ang subpoena, Duchess Tecom. Yung date ho ng appearance niya is December 11.
2: Appearance po. Tinatanong yung date ng subpoena.
3: Date ng subpoena, Your Honor, is 6th day of November 2024, which I believe this is a typo kasi magkakasunod ho ito doon sa mga inisyuan namin na media personalities.
2: Attorney Lotok, typo na yung affidavit mo? Typo pa yung subpoena?
3: Hindi po.
2: What are you looking at? The subpoena or the affidavit?
1: Dalawa yan eh.
2: What are you looking at, Attorney Lotok?
3: Subpoena, Your Honor.
2: So the subpoena is dated November 6.
1: Okay. And the affidavit also is November 6. Dalawang typo carried over.
3: Asan yung affidavit? Hindi ko pa nakita, ma'am, yung affidavit na November 6.
2: Your affidavit says November 6.
3: Pero patingin ako.
1: Yung affidavit of investigation mo na binigay, pati yung amended, carried over din. Yung first draft na rin-eject ng DOJ, yung ikalawa, parehong November 6. Pirmado ninyo eh.
2: Page 6, counsel. Paragraph 14 of his affidavit of investigation.
3: Yes, Your Honor, it's November 6, 2024 ang nakasulat dyan.
2: So typo din yan? Is it your testimony na typo din yan?
3: I believe so, Your Honor. Kasi ang intention namin dyan is 11 December 2024.
2: Anyway, okay. Senator Judge Marcos, the document will let the document speak for itself. That would be the best evidence of it, if at all, of the dates of either the subpoena and or the affidavit.
1: Yes, presiding officer, just to provide our witness a chance to correct himself or the documents, sa palagay mo, ano yung tamang date kung mali yung November 6?
3: Same ho, Your Honor, doon sa mga subpoena na inisyo namin sa media personalities.
1: Dapat magkakapareho.
3: Yes, magkakasunod po yun.
1: Okay, sige. Maraming salamat. Thank you very much, presiding officer. Damo nga salamat.
3: Salamat po, ma'am.
2: Thank you, Senator Judge Marcos. Senator Bam Aquino, and then we proceed to cross.
4: Your Honor, can we just
2: yes,
4: point
2: Attorney
4: out
2: Minluan.
4: One? Your Honor, regarding that matter, Your Honor, may we just manifest, Your Honor, for the record that not only in paragraph 14, page 6, does the November 6, 2024 date appear, it also appears on the footnote. Footnote 12, November 6, 2024. So I don't think we just want to read for the record, footnote 12, subpoena to Francis Toral, head, ABS-CBN News, dated 06 November 2024. In addition to that, if you look at the subpoena, and paragraph 14 also is on 06 November 2024, a subpoena was issued to ABS-CBN News. Now, it is actually, it states that a copy of the video pertaining to the 18 October 24 press conference. And when you look at the subpoena itself, can you just ask for time? The subpoena, if you look at the subpoena, there's an attachment and the photo there contained therein actually pertains to the 18 October 2024 press briefing. So in other words, Your Honor,
0: This is a substantive, this is not a mere typographical.
5: Objection, Your Honor. Counter manifestation. The counsel, the witness said it's typographical, that you are milking that and say it's the substantial.
0: Just for the record,
5: it was a manifestation.
2: The manifestation, that's why a counsel correspondent is duly noted. Insofar as the counter manifestation of the counsel for prosecutors, and the witness already answered, that is a typographical error from his point of view. Senator Judge Bamaquino. Yes, then we proceed to cross.
6: Maraming salamat, Mr. Presiding Officer. So ito po yung continuation po to nung tanong ko kanina tungkol sa general denial tsaka specific denial. Pero bago yon, Attorney Venluan, let me ask Attorney Lotok, kanina po, tinanong kayo kung bakit nyo tinuloy yung kaso, no? Why you continued with filing. Sabi nyo po kanina, hindi naman siguro siya magsisinungaling. Siya, meaning the Vice President. Could you just quickly tell me, what do you mean by that? Hindi naman siguro siya magsisinungaling.
3: Well, the surrounding circumstances, Your Honor, at that time, yung atmosphere, sabi ko nga, galit na galit siya at madiin yung kanyang mga binitawang salita. At ito ay nagugat pa sa mga naunang event. So doon, nung winika niya na huwag kang mag-alala, ma'am, sapagkat may sa security ko, sapagkat may kinausap na akong tao. From the point of view of the NBI, we believe that...
6: So you took it as truth?
3: Yes.
6: Okay. In succeeding interviews, I'm sure nag-investiga ka, meron bang pagtanggi dito sa pagkausap sa isang tao na papatay kung may mangyari kay Vice President Duterte? Meron ba kayong napanood o na-investiga na pagtanggi nito in the succeeding interviews?
3: Yes, Your Honor, I think there was a video dated November 26, 2024. Doon sa video na yon, instead na i-deny niya yung nangyari noong November 23, ni-reiterate pa ho niya, Your Honor, in-admit po niya na indeed may kinausap siyang tao.
6: Oh, so inulit pa, kumbaga.
3: Opo.
6: Okay, so let me repeat my question to the defense. So far, wala pang actual statement si Vice President Duterte na tinatanggi itong pagkausap sa isang hitman. And for the benefit of the public, magkaiba ho kasi yung general denial sa specific denial. No? Ang general denial, hindi ko ginawa yan. Wala akong kasalanan. No? Yung specific denial, hindi ko ginawa ito mismong mga bagay-bagay na ito. Hindi ko yun nakita sa sagot ng depensa. So I asked the defense, is there a denial that the Vice President actually spoke to a person to contract to kill, you know, the individuals that we're talking about, Attorney Venluan? Sabi niyo meron.
4: Your Honor,
6: could you point us to where it is in your answer?
4: Your Honor, I just want to clarify because a specific denial is a legal term. So in other words, we just want, in order to satisfy the query of Senator Judge Aquino, we will give him a copy of our answer and we highlighted certain portions thereof, particularly paragraph 3 and paragraph 197 for his
6: Can
4: perusal.
6: You read paragraphs, please? Because I've also read your... I mean, kami dito, binabasa naman namin yung mga sagot ninyo at siniseryoso namin yan, no? So can you read the two, please?
4: It reads, the rest of the allegations in the articles, including the supposed evidence attached therein, are specifically denied for being false, misleading, impertinent, mere conclusions of fact and law, and subject to the affirmative allegations and special and affirmative defenses below. And then
6: that's Article 3.
4: Paragraph 3, Your
6: That's
4: Honor.
6: Paragraph 3. So the rest, no, itong mga iba. Okay, paragraph 197.
4: 197. It says there, finally, no such purpose contemplated by law was attained or could have been attained precisely because the respondent did not have any purpose other than simply answer a speculative inquiry. So that is our position on the matter.
6: So your position is that is enough of a specific denial to the allegation na may kinausap na hitman si Vice President Sara.
4: Yes, Your Honor, because we discuss in our answer that the presumption never shifts. It is in light of our discussion that it is the burden of the prosecution to prove their claim, considering that according to our laws, he who alleges must prove. And so we just presented our arguments accordingly, Your Honor.
6: Okay, so I'm sure, Attorney, sa inyong summation, you will argue this, that the burden of evidence has shifted. Pero hindi nyo po na take into account na ito mismo ay galing sa Vice President natin.
4: Your Honor, to clarify, the burden of proof is with the prosecution and not with the defense. In fact, Your Honor, according to our laws, even if we do not present evidence, if they do not overcome that threshold, Your Honor, then we believe that our client is entitled
6: to. So, ang sagot po nyo, and this is my final question, Presiding Officer, ang sagot po nyo, kailangan i-prove ng prosecution na merong hitman. And you're not denying that the Vice President spoke to a hitman?
4: No, we are denying that, Your Honor. It's just that was our presentation and our answer.
6: Okay, so for the record, you are denying that the Vice President actually spoke to a hitman na, in fact, ang sabi nga ni Attorney Lotok, hindi siya nagsisinungaling. Yes, sinasabi niyo,

0: So nag-monitor mo sa Barangay Nuestra ng impeachment trial, ika-duwas nga semana, no, ginapamangkot subong sa mga senatorial judges naton, ining ang abogado na part sa depensa, no, sa kay Vice President Sara Duterte.
1: Yun eh, so, papatayin ko siya, tapos mamaya, joke only yan, nagloloko lang ako. Parang ganun. So at no particular point in time has she issued a denial that she said these statements? Aside from what you submitted to this court as a blanket denial.
2: There is, Your Honor. And we just reserve our right to present that evidence at the proper time as well, Your Honor.
1: Okay, so there's a video or recording that was done maybe a month or during the period of time that she had mentioned this, that she was denying, because we'd like to see that as well. That would weigh in heavily on our decision, because kung ngayon lang po nagpalabas ang depensa ng denial, parang after the fact na, kasi nagkaroon na po tayo ng impeachment trial. We'd like to see that if there is, if you have that kind of evidence.
2: We'll provide, Your Honor.
1: Thank you very much, Mr. President.
3: Thank you, Senator Judge Zubiri. What is the pleasure of Senator Judge Alan Cayetano?
4: I'm not going to ask a question, just for clarification. May I just put it on the record?
3: The gentleman may proceed in the 2 minutes.
4: If you look at the articles of impeachment, Article 4, Respondent Vice President Sara Duterte committed culpable violation of the Constitution, high crimes, and betrayed public trust by contracting for the assassination by the President, the First Lady, and the former Speaker of the House by making grave threats and actively inciting sedition against the public. To be fair to the prosecution, I think it was asked of them that merely threatening for you is already, I hope I'm representing it correct, is already impeachable.
2: Yes, sir.
4: Either high crimes, grave threats, or by culpable violation. Okay.
2: Yes, sir.
4: But there's a difference between saying that that mere statement is impeachable by alleging that she did in fact contract someone to kill. Because if you look at the next page, it is the position of the prosecution of the House of Representatives. The fact that respondent contracted an assassin no longer requires further proof, as it is already established under the matter of light of her own public admission. Mm-hmm. That's a conclusion of law. Because it is basic that if someone alleges that someone contracted assassin, you have to prove.
2: Your Honor. Diba?
4: So I what I wanted to clarify, and to be fair to both sides, you can comment. Mm-hmm. As far as I'm concerned, ang understanding ko, the prosecution did not stop short by saying that by merely uttering that, that is impeachable. Yes. They went further to say that they are alleging that she did in fact contract an assassin. In fact, nowhere in her words assassin, in the words of the vice president was assassin or contracted. Contracted means may kontrata. Sinabi niya lang may kinausap siya. And yung assassin came from, at least on these documents, from them. So I just want to clarify, yes, because baka yung manunod, oh, bakit nga naman hindi kailangan i-prove, yes, nasabi in public? Those, mm-hmm. What I wanted to clarify, those are two different things. Whether the threat as said is an impeachable offense, but if you're alleging that there was an actual assassin contracted, you have to prove that.
2: Yeah.
4: As far as I'm concerned.
2: Can I reply to that?
3: No need to reply. The Senator Judge Cayetano was not asking a question. He was merely making a manifestation for the record. Let's move on, counsel. Counsel for the respondent, if you're ready with your cross, you may proceed.
2: Attorney Lotok, the NBI is an investigatory body, correct?
5: Yes, sir.
2: But unlike the DOJ, it is not a prosecutorial body, correct?
5: Yes, sir.
2: In fact, you have investigators and not prosecutors. Am I right?
5: Yes, sir.
2: Now, in relation to this case, what you did was only fact-finding investigation, correct?
5: Fact-finding and recommendation, sir.
2: And recommendation, not preliminary investigation.
5: Not preliminary.
2: Because that function is with the DOJ, correct?
5: Yes, sir.
2: And in the course of your fact-finding investigation, you subpoenaed witnesses, correct?
5: Yes, sir.
2: Conducted interviews?
5: Yes, sir.
2: Gathered evidence?
5: Yes, sir.
2: Okay. Now, thereafter, you transmitted the result of your fact-finding investigation to the DOJ, correct?
5: Our recommendation, sir, yeah.
2: Okay. We learned from Agent Kalilong last time, just to clarify, that there were two transmittals. Correct? The first transmittal was on January 30, 2025, correct?
5: Yes, sir.
2: Okay. For the benefit of this court, there was a transmittal letter then, correct?
5: Yes, sir.
2: Can we flash that on the screen? For the benefit of our senators, that is page 7 of the Articles of Impeachment, Annex G9 or GGGG. All right. Now, if you look at the document, this was received by the DOJ also on the same day, so January 30, 2025, correct? Well, it is not clear, but it can be read. If I may be allowed to use a pointer, Your Honor, just to...
3: You may do... El Castigador!
0: Bantayin lang ang dugang sa ning mga update mga ka-K5 sa ibang public works programs sa K5 News FM Iloilo kay gina-cross-examine subong. Now, sa Defense Council nga si Attorney Mark Vinluan, si Attorney Lutok. 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Nga ginapasaka batok sa ato sa ni nga vice presidente. Ato si nga live coverage sa Dulong Sisang, The Power Trio, Clinica Detects 500, The Superior Antioxidant, Mighty C, ang alkaline base nga vitamin C, tag D3 Bio, the antiviral, kag antibacterial specialist. 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Extend Food Supplement for Men, para sa pangmatagalang laban. Sa ngalan lang sa Blog Sika Persa, sa K5 News FM Iloilo, sa amon sing President kag CEO, Doc Ramil Uy, sa amon sing Assistant Vice President kag K5 Ray Espea Umalay, sa amon sing Station Manager kag K5 Warren French, ako menyo lang ganyo kag K5, Enrico Tupa Sorita Jr. Pas kampiyong balita, serbisyo publiko kag kalingawan sa Iloilo, K5 News FM.
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2: 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Ano? But by observation of this week and last week, parang hindi pa siya bumababa at bumaba. If the prices are still volatile, ayaw natin ng abuse. No? It's better for the protection of our consumers and also for monitoring ng gobyerno.
1: Suportado rin ng DOE ang panawagan ni Senator Rizzo Hontiveros na imbestigahan ang reklamo ng mga consumer sa mataas na singil sa kuryente. 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
2: We're very supportive of the probe para makita rin at maintindihan din ng mga tao kung tama ba or mali ba at kung may mali din kaming policy or regulation. So that will help us also do better service to our constituents. Yes.
1: Iniulat din ng DOE, patuloy ang repair works sa ilang transmission lines at power plants sa Visayas Grid. Kasunod ito ng yellow at red alerts na muling itinaas ng National Grid Corporation of the Philippines matapos ang forced outage ng isang transmission line noong July 8. Para sa agenda, Che Sulit, Billionaire News Channel.
3: Back on track ang Toyota Gazoo Racing Philippine Cup after a short pit stop dahil sa fuel crisis. 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Yan ang agenda report ni Mobility Correspondent G. Baroga.
4: Coconut-based fuels ang gamit ng race participants sa pagbabalik ng Toyota Gazoo Racing Philippine Cup. Parte ito ng multi-pathway approach ng kumpanya toward carbon neutrality. Pero ayon kay Toyota PH President Masando Hashimoto, ang sitwasyon sa planta nila early this year ang main trigger niya para umpisahan ang initiative na ito.
5: The first impact to us, Toyota's operation, was factory. In Santa Rosa plant, we are in the shortage of the LPG gas, which runs the paint oven of our plant. I have to protect jobs, protect investments, and protect car industry. That's my motivation.
4: Aminado ang Toyota na may mixed reactions dito, pero binigyang diin nila na hindi na bago ang Biofuels Act. Nagsisilbing rolling laboratory ang motorsports events sa paggamit nito at patuloy din daw ang collaboration nila sa gobyerno. Bukod sa pagbawas sa reliance ng bansa sa imported fuels, makakatulong din daw ito sa pag-angat pa ng local agricultural industry.
5: Tamaraw is using B5 instead of B3, so more coconuts than before. As one of the racers, I didn't realize that the small changes. So I'm listening to the voices. Bios is running on E20 instead of E10. So 10 percentage points higher, double. So this is a little bit significant.
6: The TGR Philippine Cup is headed south to the Batangas Racing Circuit for its third leg and will be back here at the Clark International Speedway for the culminating round. Para sa agenda, G. Baroga, Billionario News Channel.
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1: 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And for a more premier experience, may 30 luxury suites ang arena with private restrooms and VIP lounges, also offering a clear view of the stage. Ipinagdiwang ng government officials at business partners ng SM Prime sa isang ceremonial toast at ribbon cutting ang formal launch ng tinaguriang MOA 2.0. Para sa SM, almost 20 years in the making ang proyektong ito. Ayon kay SM Prime Executive Committee Chairman Han C, nagmula ang arena sa long-term vision at trust ni late SM founder Henry C. Sr. sa potential ng Cebu.
7: This is an improvement of the MOA Arena. So many other things yet that we were able to introduce that were not in Cebu. Especially the seating, it's not anymore as steep as the one in MOA Arena. That's why we ended up with a bigger seating capacity here.
1: SM Prime aims high for SM Seaside Cebu Arena. 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Ibinunyag din ni Han C. Plano nilang dalhin sa Cebu ang international Filipino-American pop star na si Bruno Mars. Pero hindi ito natuloy dahil sinimulan na ng award-winning singer ang kanyang world tour.
7: There are many other surprises pa. No, I wanted really everybody, the Filipinos, to be proud. That's why I'm looking for those one way or another connected with the Philippines.
1: Bukod sa mga concert, SM Prime bets on the arena as a catalyst for sports tourism. Directly connected din ang arena sa ibang accommodations and social spots. 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
8: We're very confident on Cebu and its ability to attract tourists. 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
1: Umarangkada na ang major events calendar ng arena, kasunod ng Signals World Tour stop ng Beanie sa Cebu nitong July 11. Kabilang sa iba pang inanunsyong performers, ang Filipino acts na Four of Spades, TJ Monterde at KZ Tandingan, pati ang American pop rock band na Lainey. Gaganapin din sa venue ang FIBA Women's Asia Cup sa July 2027. Para sa agenda, Chess Ulit, Billionaire News Channel.
0: Nagsalita na si U.S. Senator Mitch McConnell tungkol sa kanyang hospitalization. 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
9: Savior ng ABS-CBN, ultra-billionaryos Manuel V. Pangilinan at Ramon S. Ang. May surprise meetup. At Congressman Brian Poe at DOJ USEC Marge Gutierrez, ikakasal na. Susunod yan sa agenda.

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0: Ang himpilan na pinagkakatiwalaan at pinapakinggan sa iba't ibang sulok ng bansa, Luzon, Visayas at Mindanao, and anywhere in the world via Facebook Live at live streaming. 89.3 K5 News FM Cagayan 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Ito ang himpilan na kampiyon sa balita, kampiyon sa musika, kampiyon sa drama, kampiyon sa komentaryo, at kampiyon sa serbisyo publiko sa Iloilo City. 88.7 K5 News FM, championing the lives of the Filipino. 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